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5: BIN News this hour, I'm Andrea Coleman. Coming up, a woman with a rich history in STEM has been selected to lead a top-ranked HBCU forward. A woman loses her life in a heartbreaking case of mistaken identity. And...
6: because we definitely need a lot of love today. And I think rather than we beat up on each other, we should try to love and understand where each other is.
5: Celebrating a legendary queen of R&B, a preview of the leader being featured in this month's Leading While Black. But first, here's BIN News Now.
7: Florida Congressman Jarrett Moskowitz and Byron Donalds, who is black, are teaming up to help families prepare for storms.
8: Businesses should have a plan to protect employees, communicate quickly, and secure their property before a storm hits.
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7: Donald says evacuating just a few miles inland can make a difference, while Moskowitz urges people to download the FEMA app for real-time alerts and shelter locations. The Justice Department is launching a $300 million model cities program using the Memphis Safe Task Force as a national crime reduction blueprint. Black Memphis Mayor Paul Young says the city is considering applying. And the National Black Church Initiative is backing expanded research capacity at HBCUs, as Howard University is expected to become the first HBCU with an R1 research designation. NBCI says the move could help boost funding, recruit faculty, and expand faith-based clinical research aimed at improving black health outcomes. I'm Amber Payton with BIN News Now. Back to you, Andrea.
5: Thank you, Amber. Historically black Spelman College in Atlanta has a new leader. The school's Board of Trustees announced the selection of Ayanna Howard as their 12th president. Howard is an engineer by trade who previously served as the Dean of Engineering at Ohio State and worked for NASA's Jet Propulsion Laboratory. Spelman is one of the highest ranked private HBCUs in the country and has topped the U.S. News and World Report's list of top schools for several years. According to the Atlanta Journal-Constitution, one of the biggest priorities facing Howard is helping to meet a $500 million fundraising goal school leaders implemented in the spring. Howard is quoted as saying, "We have to be nimble. We have to think about the legacy because it's a Spelman legacy, but we also have to think about how do you build on that legacy to address this rapidly changing world. That's going to be a challenge, and there is no rule book." Howard is set to start on August 1st. Authorities in Hammond, Louisiana say a 50-year-old woman was the victim of a mistaken identity. The woman's name has not been released, but police say she was sitting in a car at a gas station when two men pulled up to the gas pumps across from her and opened fire, killing her. Police say the person the men were after was not in the car at the time of the shooting, but had been in the vehicle earlier. The men reportedly shot between 70 to 80 rounds of gunfire into the vehicle. Well, June is Black Music History Month, and on Sunday, we will feature a one-on-one interview with the legendary award-winning R&B singer and entertainer Stephanie Mills. Mills, who has had back-to-back hits throughout the 70s and 80s and into the 90s, is the focus of this month's Leading While Black. We cover quite a bit in our interview, including her journey to stardom, which she says came with very few personal accolades.
6: Did you start singing early in life, and your mom or someone say, "Wow, you've got something special here," and when did it register for you personally? I'm still trying to figure out what it is that's so special. I was never told that I was special. You know, I received more no's and negativity than I was special. You know, I didn't get a lot of things that I auditioned for. I did not want to audition for The Wiz. I wasn't told I was special. I just like to sing. But one thing I did know is that I could do what I could do. I knew I could sing. I knew I loved music, and I knew I loved being on stage. And that's what I held on to.
5: Well, lots has changed in many awards earned since those early years. Hear more about Stephanie Mills' life and career this Sunday on Leading Wild Black at 10:30 a.m. and 10:30 p.m. Eastern. 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
7: I'm Amber Payton on your home for 24/7 news, Norfolk's BIN 92.1, the Black Information Network. Williamsburg, James City County School Superintendent Dr. Daniel Kiever is responding to accusations that he made racist remarks during a student assembly at Lafayette High School. Students say they heard him ask whether they would rather go to school with kids who look like them.
12: I was talking about demographics, and demographics is being one of the guiding principles related to redistricting. And what I talked about is attending school with students who look like you and don't look like you, have experiences like you and don't have experiences like you, because we believe in diversity. And I understand that some people did not hear me say that, and I'm sorry that that's the way it came across.
7: Kiever says his comments were part of a broader discussion about diversity in school redistricting, including learning with students who have different backgrounds and experiences.
12: I never, in my professional career, want people that I'm interacting with to feel like diversity is not important to me. So absolutely, if folks walked away from that conversation and that meeting feeling like diversity was not a critical component of who I am and what I believe, then I absolutely feel like I wish it had gone differently, that I had done it differently.
7: Speaking with Wavy News 10, he apologized for how the remarks came across and says the redistricting process is just beginning, with more community input expected before a final recommendation in late 2026. A new wrongful death lawsuit is seeking $25 million over the death of a Black man, Rollin Hill, who died after suffering a medical emergency while in custody at the Virginia Beach Jail in 2024. The lawsuit filed on behalf of Hill's father names the Virginia Beach Sheriff's Office, Police Department, and Emergency Communications, alleging failures in training, use of force, and crisis intervention. Black civil rights attorney Ben Crump is working with the plaintiffs. Hill's death was ruled a homicide from restraint-related asphyxia. Three former Virginia Beach deputies are also facing second-degree murder charges in the case. Governor Abigail Spanberger has signed a new law aimed at keeping weapons out of many Virginia hospitals. Sponsored by Norfolk Democrats, Senator Angela Williams-Graves, who is Black, and Delegate Phil Hernandez, the law makes it a misdemeanor to knowingly bring firearms, large knives, and other weapons into hospitals that provide mental health, developmental, or emergency services. Supporters say many hospitals already ban weapons, but this gives those rules legal enforcement. Spanberger says hospitals should be places where patients, visitors, and healthcare workers feel safe. And Norfolk's longtime Juneteenth celebration in Digstown is returning June 20th with a parade, live entertainment, cultural exhibits, and family activities near Richard A. Tucker Memorial Library. Organizer Bilal Muhammad tells News 3 the event is rooted in educating the community, celebrating freedom, and reaching young people through positive neighborhood engagement. While Norfolk's larger Juneteenth celebration, Harborfest, and Sill 250 events will bring big crowds downtown, Muhammad says there is room for everyone. For more on these stories, plus international, national, state, and local news impacting the Black community, listen to the Black Information Network on the iHeartRadio app or log on to BINnews.com. I'm Amber Payton on your home for Black News First, Norfolk's BIN 92.1, the Black Information.
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27: The opinions, beliefs, and viewpoints expressed in this commentary are those of the author and do not necessarily represent those of BIN and its founding partners and employees. Now it's time to bring the funk with Roland S. Martin.
28: Here's a question I often pose to people when I am speaking. Who are you competing with? What I mean by that is, what drives you? What is most important? I've come across a lot of folks in my career, and they often will talk about what somebody else is earning, what somebody else has, what type of cars and houses and things along those lines. And my response is always the same. I really don't care what somebody else earns or makes. I really don't care what deal someone else got. I don't see myself as competing with them. Because what makes me tick, what makes me focus, is what I am doing, who I am doing the work for. When I look at media folks, especially African-Americans who sign multi-million dollar deals, that's great. That's them. Doesn't bother me one bit because I'm not measuring myself against them. What I actually measure myself against is what are the skills that God has blessed me with and how am I maximizing them to the best of my ability? How am I touching people with the news and information that we produce every single day through Roland Martin Unfiltered, Black Star Network, these commentaries? How can I encourage people, educate people, enlighten people, inform people? See, that's the measurement. Because the reality is the money, the things, the cars, the houses, private jets, all of that, that's not what people will remember. They will remember how you touch their lives. I'm Roland Martin on the Black Information Network.
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7: Here's what's trending this hour. Two of three judges appear to be sympathetic to the preservationist group challenging President Trump's White House ballroom project. Milwaukee officials say they're monitoring three people as a precaution for the Ebola virus. The city health department says the three are very low-risk individuals. And enjoy, just not to an illegal or destructive degree. That is the New York City Police Department's message to Knicks fans who are enjoying a 1-0 series lead over the San Antonio Spurs in the NBA Finals. I'm Amber Payton, and that's what's trending.
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2: The Cleveland Browns are welcoming their latest addition to the practice field. Jared Verse joined the team for the first time following a trade from the Los Angeles Rams. The edge rusher said he is not trying to fill Miles Garrett's shoes, who went to L.A. and a blockbuster deal.
5: Shedeur Sanders to Harold Fannin, a gain of 25.
2: Head coach Todd Monken said he's looking forward to an upcoming meeting with Deion Sanders, the father of Shedeur Sanders, who is battling for Cleveland's starting quarterback job.
6: Comes in averaging over 21 points per game.
2: Victor Wembanyama and the Spurs are locked in a heated battle with Jalen Brunson's Knicks.
8: 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Who's David? The Knicks?
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9: 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If he leads this Knicks team to win the NBA championship?
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12: Lil Jeezy is putting his story front and center in a powerful new way. The Atlanta rapper recently hosted a special screening for his Legend of the Snowman Against All Odds interview with Don Lemon, giving fans an inside look at his journey and legacy. The event featured the full conversation, highlighting Jeezy's career, personal growth, and evolution beyond music. While Don Lemon wasn't in attendance, he did share a video message praising Jeezy's impact on hip-hop culture. And Memphis rapper Big 30 has been granted pretrial release in the high-profile kidnapping and robbery case tied to Gucci Mane. A judge reversed an earlier decision that kept him behind bars, ruling that prosecutors failed to prove he was a flight risk or a danger to the community. Big 30, whose real name is Rodney Wright Jr., is one of nine defendants accused of a January incident at a Dallas recording studio where investigators say Gucci Mane was robbed and forced to sign paperwork at gunpoint. He and the other defendants have pleaded not guilty, and the case is now headed toward trial, scheduled for early July. With the latest in entertainment at 17 and 47 minutes past each hour, I'm Bree Wood on the Black Information Network, your home for Black news first.
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19: We begin in Texas, where a jury has been seated attracting national attention. A Black man, Carmelo Anthony, is charged in the April 2025 stabbing death of Austin Metcalf at a track meet in Frisco.
21: Prosecutors say Carmelo Anthony, who's now 19, killed the 17-year-old Metcalf with a pocket knife after an argument about seating. Anthony's attorneys say it was self-defense. Dominique Alexander, president of civil rights group The Next Generation Action Network, expressed outrage that no Black jurors were selected. Metcalf was white. Anthony is Black. I'm Mike Stevens on the Black Information Network.
18: Our next story is out of Chicago, Illinois. We're learning a new statue will greet visitors to the Obama Presidential Center later this month on Chicago's South Side. A bronze sculpture that features former President Barack Obama and First Lady Michelle Obama during their 2009 inauguration parade is outside the front door of the museum tower. The piece was created by a Brooklyn sculpture and design company whose previous work includes statues of John F. Kennedy at the Kennedy Center in Washington, D.C., and a Thomas Jefferson statue at the Virginia State Capitol in Richmond. The grand opening weekend for the Obama Center will be held June 19th through the 21st. The Obama Foundation is a nonprofit collaborator of the Black Information Network. This This story is out of Chicago as well. Illinois Comptroller Susana Mendoza is running for mayor of Chicago next year. Mendoza officially announced her bid Wednesday, nearly a year after she said she would not seek another term.
3: It's time for us to have a mayor and a city hall that provides the competence, the leadership, and the results that this amazing city deserves.
18: Mendoza unsuccessfully ran for Chicago mayor in 2019. Black current mayor Brandon Johnson has not officially said whether he will run for a second term. Other candidates in the race include Congressman Mike Quigley and Cook County Treasurer Maria Pappas.
19: A legal battle has erupted in Metro Atlanta, Georgia, over a state voting law that critics argue removes crucial political information from local ballots. Black DeKalb County District Attorney Sherry Boston.
4: I'm here as a Georgian, a resident of the city of Atlanta, and a voter who is deeply concerned about the actions of lawmakers here at the state capitol as they try to take our power away in the voting booth.
19: Boston has filed a lawsuit challenging House Bill 369, which mandates nonpartisan races for certain local offices in Democratic-leaning counties. Boston and other district attorneys are contesting the law, claiming it is unconstitutional and unfairly penalizes a significant portion of the state's population. And finally, Dr. Yolanda Williams of the University of Minnesota's African American and African Studies Department is giving insight on the history and significance of Juneteenth. Williams, who is Black, says celebrations will be held throughout Minnesota to commemorate the federal holiday with events ranging from community gatherings to live performances and food vendors. I'm Mike Moore along with Nicole Deal on your home for 24/7 News, the Black Information Network.
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18: The finance world is buzzing over a launch so big that it makes every other IPO look small. SpaceX is officially transitioning into a publicly traded company, opening to the public markets on June 12th. There will be 555 million shares being offered, and investors are scrambling to figure out how to get in on the action. The SpaceX IPO could become the largest stock debut in history. According to Yahoo Finance, the company plans to list on the NASDAQ under the ticker SPCX. Elon Musk has decided against the traditional price range approach. Instead, the company is going for a fixed $135 share price, aiming to raise $75 billion. And that is a staggering $1.75 trillion valuation. If you want to get in, you will have to go through one of the 5 brokerages offering access: Schwab, E-Trade, Fidelity, Robinhood, and SoFi. And each one has its own rules. Money news at 24 and 54 minutes past each hour. I'm Nicole Deal on your home for Black News First, the Black Information Network.
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18: A high school graduation in California ends with a deadly shooting in the Fairfield High School parking lot. Here's Public Information Officer Michelle Bellier with Fairfield Police.
6: Fairfield Police were dispatched to a shooting in the parking lot of Fairfield High School around the time of a Semietto graduation. We do know that there are four victims of gunshot wounds. One is deceased, and three others are receiving treatment at local hospitals.
18: Bellier says the person killed was 18 years old. The other gunshot victims are ages 11, 20, and 25. So far, no arrests have been made.
19: And now to Kansas, where two black men known as the Carr Brothers have applied for clemency in hopes of reducing their death sentences to life in prison. The brothers are responsible for a deadly crime spree in 2000 known as the Wichita Massacre. The process involves multiple steps, including review by the Prisoner Review Board and a final decision by the governor. The Sedgwick County District Attorney believes clemency is unlikely to be granted in this case. Black women across the South are sounding an alarm about the direction of the country under President Donald Trump.
8: A new poll by the Highland Project indicates 9 out of 10 black women believe the nation is on the wrong track. The poll cites rising costs, attacks on black history, cuts to safety net programs, and job losses hitting black women especially hard. Yet 75% say they're still motivated to vote in the 2026 midterms. I'm Esther Dillard on the Black Information Network.
18: And now to Hagerstown, Maryland, where there will be a huge three-day Juneteenth celebration honoring Black American resilience, history, and culture. The event, organized by the Friends of the Dolman Black Heritage Museum, runs from June 18th through the 20th. The celebration includes a memorial prayer brunch, a masquerade ball, and an all-day event at Wheaton Park featuring live performances, spoken word, and organized youth activities. I'm Nicole Deal, along with Mike Moore, on your home for Black News First, the Black Information Network. Your Washington Roundup is next.
19: Senate Republicans are working to determine how to handle a Democratic amendment that would put an end to the Trump administration's proposed anti-weaponization fund. Senate Democratic leader Chuck Schumer offered the amendment to the GOP's $70 billion budget reconciliation package to fund an immigration crackdown. Lawmakers began voting on the amendments to the bill in a vote-a-rama session that was expected to end in a vote on passage of the bill later in the day. But work stalled on the floor after several Republicans battled over how to vote on the proposal. And now this, advocacy groups are suing the Department of Education over its student loan borrowing limits. The American Academy of Physician Associates and the PA Education Association's lawsuit allege the department's impending rule change on the borrowing cap for PA students is unlawful. And that's your Washington Roundup. I'm Mike Moore on your home for 24/7 News, the Black Information Network.
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0: I'm Amber Payton with BIN News Now. Florida Republican gubernatorial candidate James Fishback is urging gun owners to use legal open carry to help prevent future teen takeover events.
1: What is a disgrace to Florida is black men showing up here and shooting other black people, intimidating white people, threatening our businesses and our tourism.
0: His comments came after a 17-year-old was shot during a Sunday night gathering at Clearwater Beach. St. Petersburg, Florida officials say eliminating the property tax could cost the city nearly $40 million in 2028 and $75 million in 2029. Black Mayor Ken Welch says voters should reject the measure in November. And rapper Kanye West, also known as Ye, will be allowed to perform in the Netherlands after a judge rejected an effort to block his concerts over past anti-Semitic remarks. The judge said there's no evidence the shows would threaten public order. Get BIN News Now on demand 24/7 on the iHeartRadio app.
2: I'm Kevin Brown on your home for 24/7 News, the Black Information Network. A takedown of alleged fraudsters in Ohio is being announced by the Justice Department. Acting Attorney General Todd Blanche made the announcement in Columbus.
10: Today, we unsealed a 32-count indictment against two state employees and two other co-conspirators for allegedly billing $30 million to the government for therapeutic behavioral services that were never provided.
2: State employees are among more than a dozen defendants who are being indicted in what Blanche called some of the most significant fraud schemes in the country. They allegedly defrauded the state and federal governments out of more than $50 million.
10: We've also unsealed an indictment charging four defendants in a scheme to defraud a COVID program. Again, these programs, as we all know, were meant to benefit small businesses.
2: This comes after the DOJ announced more than a dozen indictments in its fraud crackdown in Minnesota last month. Texas has a new law mandating that the Ten Commandments be posted in all public school classrooms. Many districts are not complying, which has angered conservative groups.
20: They'll hide it behind furniture. We've seen teachers claiming they were going to obstruct it or alter it.
2: Jonathan Covey with the group Texas Values says they shot a letter to all districts in the state telling them exactly what they need to be doing. The state AG's office has already launched an investigation with a vow to prosecute those who ignore the law. Los Angeles Mayor Karen Bass is likely to face former reality TV star Spencer Pratt in a November runoff, sparking a conversation about race, qualifications, and standards for black women in leadership. Bass, with extensive political experience, is up against Pratt, known for his role on the TV show The Hills. The matchup has ignited strong reactions on social media, with many highlighting the disparity in qualifications between the two candidates. Some argue that black women in politics are held to a higher standard, while others point to voter frustration over various issues as driving support for Pratt. The upcoming election has become a broader discussion about leadership and the treatment of black women in politics. Schools and universities are increasingly using artificial intelligence to shape the future of education. A recent study found that black and Hispanic students are more likely to use AI chatbots for schoolwork assistance and emotional support compared to their white counterparts. Black students, particularly teens, are active on various online platforms and have embraced AI more quickly, using it for learning and creating content. Educators are encouraging students to leverage AI to stay competitive and fill gaps in education, despite concerns about the impact on critical thinking skills. The use of AI in education is a complex issue, with black and Hispanic students leading the way in adoption and utilization. The Prince Estate is releasing 10 unreleased Prince songs. The collection, called Timeless, featured tracks that were recorded across different periods in his career, spanning from 1977 through the year of his death, 2016. The announcement comes after the release of the new single, Stone, a previously unreleased track from 1995. The album drops August 28th. I'm Kevin Brown on your home for Black News First, the Black Information Network.
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24: 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Williamsburg, James City County School Superintendent Dr. Daniel Kiever is responding to accusations that he made racist remarks during a student assembly at Lafayette High School. Students say they heard him ask whether they would rather go to school with kids who look like them.
25: I was talking about demographics, and demographics is being one of the guiding principles related to redistricting. And what I talked about is attending school with students who look like you and don't look like you, have experiences like you and don't have experiences like you, because we believe in diversity. And I understand that some people did not hear me say that, and I'm sorry that that's the way it came across.
24: Kiever says his comments were part of a broader discussion about diversity in school redistricting, including learning with students who have different backgrounds and experiences.
25: I never, in my professional career, want people that I'm interacting with to feel like diversity is not important to me. So absolutely, if folks walked away from that conversation and that meeting feeling like diversity was not a critical component of who I am and what I believe, then I absolutely feel like I wish it had gone differently, that I had done it differently.
24: Speaking with Wavy News 10, he apologized for how the remarks came across and says the redistricting process is just beginning, with more community input expected before a final recommendation in late 2026. A new wrongful death lawsuit is seeking $25 million over the death of a Black man, Roland Hill, who died after suffering a medical emergency while in custody at the Virginia Beach Jail in 2024. The lawsuit filed on behalf of Hill's father names the Virginia Beach Sheriff's Office, Police Department, and Emergency Communications, alleging failures in training, use of force, and crisis intervention. Black civil rights attorney Ben Crump is working with the plaintiffs. Hill's death was ruled a homicide from restraint-related asphyxia. Three former Virginia Beach deputies are also facing second-degree murder charges in the case. Governor Abigail Spanberger has signed a new law aimed at keeping weapons out of many Virginia hospitals. Sponsored by Norfolk Democrats, Senator Angela Williams Graves, who is Black, and Delegate Phil Hernandez, the law makes it a misdemeanor to knowingly bring firearms, large knives, and other weapons into hospitals that provide mental health, developmental, or emergency services. Supporters say many hospitals already ban weapons, but this gives those rules legal enforcement. Spanberger says hospitals should be places where patients, visitors, and healthcare workers feel safe. And Norfolk's longtime Juneteenth celebration in Digstown is returning June 20th with a parade, live entertainment, cultural exhibits, and family activities near Richard A. Tucker Memorial Library. Organizer Bilal Muhammad tells News 3 the event is rooted in educating the community, celebrating freedom, and reaching young people through positive neighborhood engagement. While Norfolk's larger Juneteenth celebration, Harborfest, and SIL 250 events will bring big crowds downtown, Muhammad says there is room for everyone. For more on these stories, plus international, national, state and local news impacting the Black community, listen to the Black Information Network on the iHeartRadio app or log on to BINnews.com. I'm Amber Payton on your home for Black News First, Norfolk's BIN 92.1, the Black Information Network.
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18: The opinions, beliefs, and viewpoints expressed in this commentary are those of the author and do not necessarily represent those of BIN and its founding partners and employees.
19: The Congressional Black Caucus stopped being about Black America a long time ago. I'm James T. Harris, and I have something to say. The Congressional Black Caucus loves to present itself as the official voice of Black America, but apparently only certain Black voices are allowed to speak. Because if you're a Black conservative, if you believe in school choice, if you believe in free markets, strong families, faith, personal responsibility, or independent thinking, suddenly you're not welcome at the table. Just ask Burgess Owens, Byron Donalds, Wesley Hunt, or John James. Black men elected by Americans, sent to Congress by voters, yet shut out by a caucus that claims to exist for Black representation. Why? Because the CBC isn't really a Black caucus anymore. It's a Democrat enforcement arm wearing Black skin as a uniform. Think about this. Some of those same members refused to support honoring Frederick Douglass by renaming the Capitol Press Gallery after him. Why? Maybe because Douglass was a Republican. That's a dirty little secret they never want discussed out loud. The modern Democrat machine cannot survive if Black Americans start connecting our history of faith, entrepreneurship, self-reliance, and family structure to conservative principles. That's why they oppose school choice while Black kids get trapped in failing schools. That's why they promote grievance instead of growth. That's why they panic when Black Americans think independently. And now they're even encouraging young Black athletes to boycott Southern universities, willing to gamble with the futures of young men just to score political points. That's not leadership. That's exploitation. The Congressional Black Caucus doesn't fear racism nearly as much as it fears independent Black thought. Because once Black Americans stop voting emotionally and start voting based on outcomes, the political plantation starts losing workers. I'm James T. Harris for the Black Information Network.
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24: Here's what's trending this hour. The New York legislature is approving a one-year moratorium on data center permits. Advocates say this will give the state some time to lay out rules and plan to make sure the energy grid is protected and utility rates don't skyrocket. Parts of the Gulf Coast are bracing for torrential downpours and coastal flooding this weekend. Sunday, thunderstorms are expected to move across the lower and mid-Mississippi valleys. And the Chicago Bears are moving closer to building a new stadium in northwest Indiana. I'm Amber Payton, and that's what's trending.
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0: I'm Ree Harris, in for Morgan Wood. The first Gospel Music Award show in the country is honoring gospel artists, writers, and producers. The

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7: Hope in the face of difficulty. Hope in the face of uncertainty. The audacity of hope.
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9: Hope has an address, and it starts with us. 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
10: Welcome to Hope Has an Address. I'm Bree Wood for the Black Information Network. Museums usually ask us to look back to admire moments that feel finished, but Michelle Obama's story never felt complete to the people who saw themselves inside it. That's because her New York Times best-selling memoir, Becoming, wasn't written like a victory lap. It was written like a conversation, one that said, I'm still learning, I'm still figuring this out, and you're allowed to be too. Michelle Obama once put it this way.
11: Women, I think we have a hard time owning our wisdom.
12: It takes us a lifetime to feel confident in stating and identifying the things we know are true. We need a lifetime of success to say, well, maybe I know something. Maybe I got a few things right. Maybe I can trust my gut.
10: That line matters, especially for black women, because so often our stories get flattened before they're fully told, reduced to strength, survival, and silence. Becoming didn't just document where she had been, it honored the becoming itself, along with the uncertainty, the doubts, and the reset. That's why seeing it imagined in museum form feels different. It's not about being linear, it's about care. A black woman curator might call that sacred work, deciding what gets preserved and what finally gets treated as worthy of memory. And then there's her other New York Times bestseller, The Look. For years, people talked about Michelle Obama's clothes without listening to what she was saying. The Look changed that because it's about style and control. Control over how you're seen and control over who gets to tell the story.
13: This isn't just about dresses and it is fabric. It never was. It's about the next chapter of who we are, not just as black people or as black women, but as a nation. We have women in charge. And I know this is a book about fashion, but I hope it's a reminder of what was and what can be.
10: Mrs. Obama has said she held back from that conversation intentionally because she refused to let fashion speak louder than her voice.
13: So I knew that I had to define myself before they did, that was a race. It was a race for me to define myself, and that I had to think about every move, every word I said, every shoe I wore, every piece of jewelry I put on. I had to be thoughtful and strategic, which ultimately wound up helping me.
10: And that's the lesson black women understood immediately, that the dress isn't the statement. The agency is. The sleeveless arms, the braids, the mixing of high and low. Those weren't trend moments. They were reminders that respect doesn't require erasure. That's why people describe Michelle Obama's legacy as a living monument, because it isn't frozen in marble. It's active and still evolving. That idea lives at the heart of the Obama Presidential Center, opening in Chicago this year, not designed as a shrine to power, but as a place for community with learning and hard conversations. Michelle Obama has said the center isn't about preserving them, it's about investing in us. And she's still doing that work through dialogue with her brother Craig Robinson and their IMO podcast.
13: You see us carrying these babies. You see us working a job and coming home and managing, getting food on the table and handling doctor's appointments. And this is, you know, if you've got a partner. And as Black women, sometimes there is that underlying thing we're socialized to believe from very early on that we don't deserve any better.
10: Mrs. Obama has inspired far more than just fashion. When OPC opens this June, visitors will see Michelle Obama's legacy woven into the very fabric of the Southside campus. From the Eleanor Roosevelt Garden, which brings her White House health initiatives to life with a teaching kitchen and garden classroom, to the home court athletic facility and the iconic sledding hill, reminding visitors of her focus on wellness and community joy. It shows up in the way the Obama Presidential Center is being imagined, not as a final word, but as an open door, reminding us that hope has an address. For more about the Obama Presidential Center and the countdown to its Juneteenth opening, visit obama.org. The Obama Foundation is a nonprofit collaborator of the Black Information Network. I'm Bree Wood for the Black Information Network.
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16: 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Williamsburg, James City County School Superintendent Dr. Daniel Kiever is responding to accusations that he made racist remarks during a student assembly at Lafayette High School. Students say they heard him ask whether they would rather go to school with kids who look like them.
17: I was talking about demographics, and demographics is being one of the guiding principles related to redistricting. And what I talked about is attending school with students who look like you and don't look like you, have experiences like you and don't have experiences like you, because we believe in diversity. And I understand that some people did not hear me say that, and I'm sorry that that's the way it came across.
16: Kiever says his comments were part of a broader discussion about diversity in school redistricting, including learning with students who have different backgrounds and experiences.
17: I never in my professional career want people that I'm interacting with to feel like diversity is not important to me. So absolutely, if folks walked away from that conversation and that meeting feeling like diversity was not a critical component of who I am and what I believe, then I absolutely feel like I wish it had gone differently, that I had done it differently.
16: Speaking with Wavy News 10, he apologized for how the remarks came across and says the redistricting process is just beginning, with more community input expected before a final recommendation in late 2026. A new wrongful death lawsuit is seeking $25 million over the death of a Black man, Roland Hill, who died after suffering a medical emergency while in custody at the Virginia Beach jail in 2024. The lawsuit filed on behalf of Hill's father names the Virginia Beach Sheriff's Office, Police Department, and Emergency Communications, alleging failures in training, use of force, and crisis intervention. Black civil rights attorney Ben Crump is working with the plaintiffs. Hill's death was ruled a homicide from restraint-related asphyxia. Three former Virginia Beach deputies are also facing second-degree murder charges in the case. Governor Abigail Spanberger has signed a new law aimed at keeping weapons out of many Virginia hospitals. Sponsored by Norfolk Democrats, Senator Angela Williams Graves, who is Black, and Delegate Phil Hernandez, the law makes it a misdemeanor to knowingly bring firearms, large knives, and other weapons into hospitals that provide mental health, developmental, or emergency services. Supporters say many hospitals already ban weapons, but this gives those rules legal enforcement. Spanberger says hospitals should be places where patients, visitors, and healthcare workers feel safe. And Norfolk's longtime Juneteenth celebration in Digstown is returning June 20th with a parade, live entertainment, cultural exhibits, and family activities near Richard A. Tucker Memorial Library. Organizer Bala Muhammad tells News 3 the event is rooted in educating the community, celebrating freedom, and reaching young people through positive neighborhood engagement. While Norfolk's larger Juneteenth celebration, Harborfest, and SIL 250 events will bring big crowds downtown, Muhammad says there is room for everyone. For more on these stories, plus international, national, state and local news impacting the Black community, listen to the Black Information Network on the iHeartRadio app or log on to BINnews.com. I'm Amber Payton on your home for Black News First, Norfolk's BIN 92.1, the Black Information Network.
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26: In Columbia, South Carolina, a grieving Black family is still asking for justice after the death of 14-year-old Cyrus Carmack Belton.
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27: Los Angeles Mayor Karen Bass is likely to face former reality TV star Spencer Pratt, with many highlighting the disparity in qualifications between the two candidates.
24: Black News First.
16: The
3: opinions, beliefs, and viewpoints expressed in this commentary are those of the author and do not necessarily represent those of BIN and its founding partners and employees.
5: The Congressional Black Caucus stopped being about Black America a long time ago. I'm James T. Harris, and I have something to say. The Congressional Black Caucus loves to present itself as the official voice of Black America, but apparently only certain Black voices are allowed to speak. Because if you're a Black conservative, if you believe in school choice, if you believe in free markets, strong families, faith, personal responsibility, or independent thinking, suddenly you're not welcome at the table. Just ask Burgess Owens, Byron Donalds, Wesley Hunt, or John James. Black men elected by Americans, sent to Congress by voters, yet shut out by a caucus that claims to exist for Black representation. Why? Because the CBC isn't really a Black caucus anymore. It's a Democrat enforcement arm wearing Black skin as a uniform. Think about this. Some of those same members refused to support honoring Frederick Douglass by renaming the Capitol Press Gallery after him. Why? Maybe because Douglass was a Republican. That's a dirty little secret they never want discussed out loud. The modern Democrat machine cannot survive if Black Americans start connecting our history of faith, entrepreneurship, self-reliance, and family structure to conservative principles. That's why they oppose school choice while Black kids get trapped in failing schools. That's why they promote grievance instead of growth. That's why they panic when Black Americans think independently. And now they're even encouraging young Black athletes to boycott Southern universities, willing to gamble with the futures of young men just to score political points. That's not leadership. That's exploitation. The Congressional Black Caucus doesn't fear racism nearly as much as it fears independent Black thought. Because once Black Americans stop voting emotionally and start voting based on outcomes, the political plantation starts losing workers. I'm James T. Harris for the Black Information Network.
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16: Trending this hour. Two of three judges appear to be sympathetic to the preservationist group challenging President Trump's White House ballroom project. Milwaukee officials say they're monitoring three people as a precaution for the Ebola virus. The city health department says the three are very low-risk individuals. And enjoy, just not to an illegal or destructive degree. That is the New York City Police Department's message to Knicks fans who are enjoying a 1-0 series lead over the San Antonio Spurs in the NBA Finals. I'm Amber Payton, and that's what's trending.
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7: The Cleveland Browns are welcoming their latest addition to the practice field. Jared Verse joined the team for the first time following a trade from the Los Angeles Rams. The edge rusher said he is not trying to fill Myles Garrett's shoes, who went to L.A. and a blockbuster deal.
8: Shedeur Sanders to Harold Fannin, a gain of 25.
7: Head coach Todd Monken said he's looking forward to an upcoming meeting with Deion Sanders, the father of Shedeur Sanders, who is battling for Cleveland's starting quarterback job.
10: Comes in averaging over 21 points per game.
7: Victor Wembanyama and the Spurs are locked in a heated battle with Jalen Brunson's Knicks.
11: David versus Goliath? Who's David? The Knicks?
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12: Wemby will be the youngest player to win the NBA championship, am I right? Big Body Brunson? If he leads this Knicks team to win the NBA championship?
11: I'm okay with, like, Brunson is that dude.
12: What I've been saying out of Big Body Brunson has been nothing but great.
7: 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I'm Ray Harris on the Black Information Network.
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13: Network. Well, Jeezy is putting his story front and center in a powerful new way. The Atlanta rapper recently hosted a special screening for his Legend of the Snowman Against All Odds interview with Don Lemon, giving fans an inside look at his journey and legacy. The event featured the full conversation, highlighting Jeezy's career, personal growth, and evolution beyond music. While Don Lemon wasn't in attendance, he did share a video message praising Jeezy's impact on hip-hop culture. And Memphis rapper Big 30 has been granted pretrial release in the high-profile kidnapping and robbery case tied to Gucci Mane. A judge reversed an earlier decision that kept him behind bars, ruling that prosecutors failed to prove he was a flight risk or a danger to the community. Big 30, whose real name is Rodney Wright Jr., is one of nine defendants accused of a January incident at a Dallas recording studio where investigators say Gucci Mane was robbed and forced to sign paperwork at gunpoint. He and the other defendants have pleaded not guilty, and the case is now headed toward trial, scheduled for early July. With the latest in entertainment at 17 and 47 minutes past each hour, I'm Bree Wood on the Black Information Network, your home for Black news first.
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15: There's a little rumor that R-rated comedies are dead, which is why Scary Movie is back. 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
15: 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First Amendment, Second Amendment, stoners, people named Chet, mamas, yo mama, my mama, all mamas in general. And last but not least, white people.
18: 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Rated R. Under 17, animated without parent. 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
31: On your home for 24/7 news, the Black Information Network. Here are your top stories. An LAPD internal affairs report says they found evidence of a law enforcement gang. More pushback from black voters living in states where redistricting is happening. And black Democratic House leader Hakeem Jeffries blasts President Trump's recent announcement that he will nominate Acting Attorney General Todd Blanche to serve in the role permanently.
32: He's not qualified to be the deputy attorney general, the acting attorney general, and he certainly is not qualified to be the United States attorney general. Particular position is to serve as the people's lawyer. Todd Blanche has been acting like Donald Trump's lawyer, which was his former position, but he has failed to transition in terms of behaving in the best interest of the American people.
31: Trump announced the decision during a private White House event Wednesday night. Blanche took over as acting attorney general in early April after Trump fired Attorney General Pam Bondi. Ohio State University has reached a $100 million settlement with nearly 300 former students who had accused the school's campus doctor, Richard Strauss, of sexually assaulting them decades ago. The abuses occurred between 1978 and 1998. Most of the victims were athletes. Many of them are black. OSU's president, Ravi Belamkonda, spoke to the media.
3: The survivors of the Strauss abuse are all Buckeyes. I will always be a part of our family and our community, and I firmly believe that. We continue to be very grateful to them for their courage in coming forward. And reaching a final resolution is very important to us and is an important step forward.
31: Strauss left the university in 1998 after an internal investigation found evidence of sexual abuse. Strauss died in 2005. Meantime, federal officials are accusing two researchers with the National Institutes of Health of trying to smuggle monkeypox through the Detroit Metropolitan Airport. KECI reports the two were traveling on January 25th from the Republic of Congo, where a monkeypox outbreak was underway. Officials stopped them after they noticed a large black case. They found 113 vials inside styrofoam coolers. The FBI has tested 20 of those vials, and most of them contained deactivated monkeypox virus. The NIH says the matter is still under investigation, and it is cooperating with law enforcement. Four House Republicans broke with their party this week, voting to limit President Trump's war powers over Iran. Black Florida Congressman Byron Donalds was not among them. The gubernatorial candidate is standing firmly behind the president on Iran, and here's what he had to say.
5: He's not one for long-term military engagement. Even when this thing started, even some people were thinking, oh, it's going to be World War III. I'm like, then you don't know Donald Trump.
31: Donald says negotiations with Iranian leaders are complicated, arguing that Sharia law permits deception as a tactic at the bargaining table. Even if the Senate approves the War Powers Resolution, President Trump is not expecting to sign it into law. I'm Esther Dillard on your home for Black News First, the Black Information Network.
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6: If flying already feels more expensive this summer, you're not imagining it. A new airline ranking just named Delta the best airline in America again, followed by United and Southwest. But behind those rankings is a bigger money story hitting travelers right now, rising costs. Experts say airlines are putting more focus on price this year because jet fuel costs are climbing during the Iran conflict. And that means higher ticket prices, more baggage fees, and more pressure on families already trying to afford summer travel. For a lot of Black families, especially vacation and family reunions, those are already expensive enough. Now people are having to budget even harder just to visit loved ones, take kids on trips, or just get home for the holidays. And while airlines are making billions, consumers are asking a question. If we're paying more, are we actually getting better service for our money? 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
0: A former New Orleans police officer sentenced to death for killing a fellow cop and the two children of a restaurant owner in 1995 is trying to get off of death row. Antoinette Frank, who's a black woman, says she was pushed to help by her accomplice, and she's claiming traumatic childhood experiences all led her to committing the crime. She's asking for post-conviction relief, though the Louisiana AG says she's exhausted her chances in court. Here's Fox 8.
7: You know, the people who oppose the death penalty and the people who represent these particular defendants are going to do everything that they can to try and stop this execution from going forward.
0: Well, this is for my track stars. Disqualification overturned. You may remember that viral moment when black student and athlete Nyan Brown of the Mallard Creek track team crossed the finish line and put his hand up in celebration, showing five fingers meant to represent five championship wins, according to his coach. Well, with that move, the judges disqualified the team, saying it was unsportsmanship-like conduct. Well, now the North Carolina High School Athletic Association Board of Directors have reversed that decision and have named the Mallards co-championship winners. Unfortunately, they're sharing the title, but in the track world, we know what's up.
31: A jury of 12 has been selected in the case against Carmelo Anthony, the black teenager who claims he was defending himself when a white team was stabbed at a track meet. It happened after eyewitnesses say Anthony was running from the rain and stood under an opposing team's tent. Advocates for Anthony are already raising issues. The jury selected, not a black person in sight, leading some critics to question if the trial will be fair. And a black woman and mom from Florida is warning parents about e-bikes after her son and daughter ended up getting seriously hurt. They were riding together even though they weren't supposed to be, and moments later, they crashed. He had a swelling on his brain and ended up having to get surgery. Now she's sharing her story so other moms know how dangerous these bikes can be. Here's News 4 Jax.
11: He is so much fun and just loving, so I can't even imagine life without him.
0: I'm Tammy Eswick along with Esther Dillard on your home for Black News First, the Black Information Network. 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
12: Senate Republicans are working to determine how to handle a Democratic amendment that would put an end to the Trump administration's proposed anti-weaponization fund. Senate Democratic leader Chuck Schumer offered the amendment to the GOP's $70 billion budget reconciliation package to fund an immigration crackdown. Lawmakers began voting on the amendments to the bill in a vote-a-rama session that was expected to end in a vote on passage of the bill later in the day. But work stalled on the floor after several Republicans battled over how to vote on the proposal. And now this, advocacy groups are suing the Department of Education over its student loan borrowing limits. The American Academy of Physician Associates and the PA Education Association's lawsuit alleged the department's impending rule change on the borrowing cap for PA students is unlawful. And that's your Washington Roundup. I'm Mike Moore on your home for 24/7 News, the Black Information Network.
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4: Amber Payton with BIN News Now. The Knicks look to take a 2-0 NBA Finals lead tonight against the Spurs in San Antonio.
9: I've been a Knicks fan for a long time, and I'm also a Jim Dolan fan. He's a nice guy.
4: President Trump is expected to attend Game 3 Monday at Madison Square Garden, along with New York City Mayor Zarem Mamdani, who says he will not be sitting with Trump. Casey Wasserman says he is not resigning as chairman of LA 28 despite calls from Black Los Angeles Mayor Karen Bass and some council members. Wasserman says he speaks with Bass weekly and insists organizers are operating on a break-even budget ahead of the Olympics, now just over 2 years away. And New Orleans City Council plans to take out a $110 million loan to help cover the city's budget shortfall. The city faces a $222 million deficit after former Mayor LaToya Cantrell, who was Black, vetoed a budget proposal backed by the council. Get BIN News Now on demand 24/7 on the iHeartRadio app.
13: I'm Vanessa Tyler on the Black Information Network, your home for Black News First. A legal twist in the case involving the death of an innocent Black man.
15: Hey, stop right there. Stop. Stop.
13: That's Elijah McClain minding his business, stopped in 2019 by Aurora, Colorado white cops.
15: Stop. I have a right to stop you because you're being suspicious.
13: Cops not only took the 23-year-old to the ground with a chokehold, but called the paramedics who injected him with a sedative ketamine in a case forced to trial years later in 2023, after community outrage. One cop and the paramedics were found guilty of the innocent man's death. The stunner? The homicide convictions against the paramedics have been reversed by a Colorado appeals court due to jury instructions. The case against the paramedics now goes back to a lower court for a retrial. Two cops in the case were acquitted, and one was put on a part-time work release program. A Black mother will never get this out of her head, watching her two children drown. 12-year-old King Scott and his sister, 10-year-old Lola Scott, accidentally went into the deeper end of an Alabama creek last weekend. Reports are there was a drop-off and the siblings could not swim. A 14-year-old brother was rescued. The entire family could not swim. Their mother, Lolisa Hood, has to live with the agony of being able to save one but not the other two. It happened at the Turkey Creek Nature Preserve in Pinson. Jefferson County Sheriff officials say they got there as soon as they could.
17: Deputies and fire personnel, along with citizens, started looking for the children. They were discovered and they were taken to Children's Hospital. Well, unfortunately, they were pronounced deceased.
13: The family has set up a GoFundMe to help with expenses. You know of driving while Black? How about sipping coffee while Black? Which is what nurse Lily Suwa was doing, sitting in her SUV on a residential street before going in to care for her in-home patient, when a man walked up and the inquisition began.
20: Is it because you see that I'm Black?
21: No, I have nothing wrong with it.
20: You think maybe because I'm Black she could be a criminal?
21: No, absolutely not.
20: Was that why you walked to me?
21: Absolutely not.
13: The man, who described himself as Chinese, claims he would never discriminate. Ms. Suwa informed him it was a public street and he was harassing her. She threatened to call the cops. Instead, she posted the video, which went viral. Have you seen the Doodle Google winning entry featuring several Black girls and their beautiful hair? The artist, high school student Kamira Johnson, is ecstatic over her win.
22: Being Black, growing up with a lot of pride in my hair, I'd say the biggest inspiration, however, is my mom. When I was a little kid, I'd go to preschool, and every single week I'd have a new hairstyle, whether it's braids, Afro puffs, etc. And she just really taught me to love my hair and love my culture.
13: By winning the competition open to students, she wins a $55,000 college scholarship. I'm Vanessa Tyler on the Black Information Network, your home for Black News First.
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3: I'm Amber Payton on your home for 24/7 news, Norfolk's BIN 92.1, the Black Information Network. Williamsburg, James City County School Superintendent Dr. Daniel Kiever is responding to accusations that he made racist remarks during a student assembly at Lafayette High School. Students say they heard him ask whether they would rather go to school with kids who look like them.
5: I was talking about demographics, and demographics is being one of the guiding principles related to redistricting. And what I talked about is attending school with students who look like you and don't look like you, have experiences like you and don't have experiences like you, because we believe in diversity. And I understand that some people did not hear me say that, and I'm sorry that that's the way it came across.
3: Kiever says his comments were part of a broader discussion about diversity in school redistricting, including learning with students who have different backgrounds and experiences.
5: I never, in my professional career, want people that I'm interacting with to feel like diversity is not important to me. So absolutely, if folks walked away from that conversation and that meeting feeling like diversity was not a critical component of who I am and what I believe, then I absolutely feel like I wish it had gone differently, that I had done it differently.
3: Speaking with Wavy News 10, he apologized for how the remarks came across and says the redistricting process is just beginning, with more community input expected before a final recommendation in late 2026. A new wrongful death lawsuit is seeking $25 million over the death of a Black man, Rollin Hill, who died after suffering a medical emergency while in custody at the Virginia Beach jail in 2024. The lawsuit filed on behalf of Hill's father names the Virginia Beach Sheriff's Office, Police Department, and Emergency Communications, alleging failures in training, use of force, and crisis intervention. Black civil rights attorney Ben Crump is working with the plaintiffs. Hill's death was ruled a homicide from restraint-related asphyxia. Three former Virginia Beach deputies are also facing second-degree murder charges in the case. Governor Abigail Spanberger has signed a new law aimed at keeping weapons out of many Virginia hospitals. Sponsored by Norfolk Democrats, Senator Angela Williams-Graves, who is Black, and Delegate Phil Hernandez, the law makes it a misdemeanor to knowingly bring firearms, large knives, and other weapons into hospitals that provide mental health, developmental, or emergency services. Supporters say many hospitals already ban weapons, but this gives those rules legal enforcement. Spanberger says hospitals should be places where patients, visitors, and healthcare workers feel safe. And Norfolk's longtime Juneteenth celebration in Digstown is returning June 20th with a parade, live entertainment, cultural exhibits, and family activities near Richard A. Tucker Memorial Library. Organizer Bilal Muhammad tells News 3 the event is rooted in educating the community, celebrating freedom, and reaching young people through positive neighborhood engagement. While Norfolk's larger Juneteenth celebration, Harborfest, and SIL 250 events will bring big crowds downtown, Muhammad says there is room for everyone. For more on these stories, plus international, national, state and local news impacting the Black community, listen to the Black Information Network on the iHeartRadio app or log on to BINnews.com. I'm Amber Payton on your home for Black News First, Norfolk's BIN 92.1, the Black Information Network.
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28: Cell phones have been an integral part of connecting our modern world. But did you know a black nuclear engineer pioneered the technology for them? Henry Thomas Sampson was born in 1934 in Jackson, Mississippi. He earned his bachelor's degree in chemical engineering from Purdue University in 1956, followed by his master's degree from UCLA in 1961 and his PhD shortly after. In 1971, Henry Sampson created the Gamma Electric Cell. It's a device which produced long-lasting power to satellites. Sampson's innovation caught the attention of the Motorola Company, which then placed his patented technology into their telephones. This eventually led to the very first telephone calls being made using cell phones. Henry Sampson passed on June 4th, 2015. His genius and black excellence helped create the globally connected world we share today. This is Tammy Eswick for the Black Information Network.
31: 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I'm Mike Strautmanis, and my history lives here.
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3: Here's what's trending this hour. The New York legislature is approving a one-year moratorium on data center permits. Advocates say this will give the state some time to lay out rules and plan to make sure the energy grid is protected and utility rates don't skyrocket. Parts of the Gulf Coast are bracing for torrential downpours and coastal flooding this weekend. Sunday, thunderstorms are expected to move across the lower and mid-Mississippi valleys. And the Chicago Bears are moving closer to building a new stadium in Northwest Indiana. I'm Amber Payton, and that's what's trending.
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4: I'm Ree Harris, in for Morgan Wood. The first Gospel Music Award show in the country is honoring gospel artists, writers, and producers. The Stella Awards is now in its 41st year. The Johnson C. Smith University Choir is nominated for a Stella Award in the category of HBCU Choir of the Year. Take a listen.

Robinson C. Smith University Choir has a lot of competition for the prestigious Stellar Award, including other nominees for HBCU's Choir of the Year. The competition includes the Texas College Choir, the Southern University Gospel Choir, and the Claflin University Concert Choir. With the latest in HBCU news,

0: Solutions offers hands-on training in solar and clean energy careers, including industry-recognized certifications and job placement support. The program, rooted in community leadership, aims to connect residents to sustainable career pathways in the growing clean energy economy. With a focus on community-centered approach, the initiative seeks to create pathways for residents to access green-collar opportunities and strengthen the fabric of the community. Former President Barack Obama's influence is evident in the design and offerings of the Obama Presidential Center in Chicago, which opens to the public on Juneteenth. The $850 million project covers Obama's political and personal realms, featuring a digital museum with high-tech exhibits, a life-size replica of the Oval Office, and sections detailing...
1: I've been in that situation. I didn't know how to act.
0: The NBA said in a statement that the fan has been arrested and banned for life from all NBA arenas. He was apparently promoting cryptocurrency and did the same thing last month at a PGA Tour event outside of Dallas. I'm Kevin Brown on your home for Black News First, the Black Information Network.
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9: I'm Amber Payton on your home for 24/7 news, Norfolk's BIN 92.1, the Black Information Network. Williamsburg, James City County School Superintendent Dr. Daniel Kiever is responding to accusations that he made racist remarks during a student assembly at Lafayette High School. Students say they heard him ask whether they would rather go to school with kids who look like them.
10: I was talking about demographics, and demographics is being one of the guiding principles related to redistricting. And what I talked about is attending school with students who look like you and don't look like you, have experiences like you and don't have experiences like you, because we believe in diversity. And I understand that some people did not hear me say that, and I'm sorry that that's the way it came across.
9: Kiever says his comments were part of a broader discussion about diversity in school redistricting, including learning with students who have different backgrounds and experiences.
10: I never, in my professional career, want people that I'm interacting with to feel like diversity is not important to me. So absolutely, if folks walked away from that conversation and that meeting feeling like diversity was not a critical component of who I am and what I believe, then I absolutely feel like I wish it had gone differently, that I had done it differently.
9: Speaking with Wavy News 10, he apologized for how the remarks came across and says the redistricting process is just beginning, with more community input expected before a final recommendation in late 2026. A new wrongful death lawsuit is seeking $25 million over the death of a Black man, Rollin Hill, who died after suffering a medical emergency while in custody at the Virginia Beach Jail in 2024. The lawsuit filed on behalf of Hill's father names the Virginia Beach Sheriff's Office, Police Department, and Emergency Communications, alleging failures in training, use of force, and crisis intervention. Black civil rights attorney Ben Crump is working with the plaintiffs. Hill's death was ruled a homicide from restraint-related asphyxia. Three former Virginia Beach deputies are also facing second-degree murder charges in the case. Governor Abigail Spanberger has signed a new law aimed at keeping weapons out of many Virginia hospitals. Sponsored by Norfolk Democrats, Senator Angela Williams-Graves, who is Black, and Delegate Phil Hernandez, the law makes it a misdemeanor to knowingly bring firearms, large knives, and other weapons into hospitals that provide mental health, developmental, or emergency services. Supporters say many hospitals already ban weapons, but this gives those rules legal enforcement. Spanberger says hospitals should be places where patients, visitors, and healthcare workers feel safe. And Norfolk's longtime Juneteenth celebration in Digstown is returning June 20th with a parade, live entertainment, cultural exhibits, and family activities near Richard A. Tucker Memorial Library. Organizer Bilal Muhammad tells News 3 the event is rooted in educating the community

0: Johnson C. Smith University Choir has a lot of competition for the prestigious Stellar Award, including other nominees for HBCU's Choir of the Year. The competition includes the Texas College Choir, the Southern University Gospel Choir, and the Claflin University Concert Choir. With the latest in HBCU news, I'm Ree Harris, and for Morgan Wood, on your home for Black News First, the Black Information Network.
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8: Cell phones have been an integral part of connecting our modern world. But did you know a Black nuclear engineer pioneered the technology for them? Henry Thomas Sampson was born in 1934 in Jackson, Mississippi. He earned his bachelor's degree in chemical engineering from Purdue University in 1956, followed by his master's degree from UCLA in 1961 and his PhD shortly after. In 1971, Henry Sampson created the Gamma Electric Cell. It's a device which produced long-lasting power to satellites. Sampson's innovation caught the attention of the Motorola Company, which then placed his patented technology into their telephones. This eventually led to the very first telephone calls being made using cell phones. Henry Sampson passed on June 4th, 2015. His genius and Black excellence helped create the globally connected world we share today. This is Tammy Eswick for the Black Information Network.
9: A new destination of inspiration is rising on Chicago's South Side. 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

0: charges. The incident happened in Concord, North Carolina. Cops say a man was shot and killed when he tried to intervene in a fight between his daughter and her boyfriend. A judge has denied bond for Keyshawn DeGraffin Reed. The victim has been identified as Lester Jones. Jones's daughter was also shot in the skirmish. The suspect is being tried as an adult and is facing murder and other charges. WCNC reports the suspect is scheduled back in court on June 18th. In Dyer County, Tennessee, a black mother has learned a Department of Corrections investigation into the death of her son has named five men. All the men are black. District Attorney Danny Goodman says all five men were indicted for the jail murder of Jaylion Kimball. The victim's mother responded after hearing news of the indictment.
1: Five names, and he knew four of them. He hung with four of them. He been around four of them. That's what's heartbreaking, for one to be with him every single day. For one that he been knowing quite some time, and y'all played a part in that.
0: Kimball was reported unresponsive in his cell on April 16th by correctional officers at the Dyer County Jail. The Dyer County EMS was contacted and came to the facility. They took Kimball to the local emergency room where he was pronounced dead.
2: In Horsham, Pennsylvania, a firefighter and an EMT of Horsham Fire Company Number 1 are out of a job.
3: We're extremely sorry that this happened, and, you know, we just want to make it right. And, you know, this was just a bit terrible lapse in judgment.
2: Horsham Fire Chief Lee Greenberg there. Both men were fired after saying a racial slur that included the N-word. It was transmitted over the county radio system. This happened while responding to an emergency incident. And finally, the 30th anniversary of the American Black Film Festival, themed The Homecoming, brought together film professionals, celebrities, and movie lovers in Miami Beach recently. The event featured celebrity conversations, film screenings, network events, and discussions highlighting black excellence in entertainment and business. 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
7: Louisiana's new congressional map is now law. The GOP-led Senate gave final approval Friday. The new map eliminates one of the state's black majority congressional districts.
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0: In Columbia, South Carolina, protesters are making their voices heard after a former business owner was acquitted on murder charges of a black teenager. Dozens of people showed up Wednesday afternoon, frustrated and angry, outside a gas station on Park Lane Road, where 14-year-old Cyrus Carmack Belton was shot in May of 2023. A jury recently found former station owner Rick Chow not guilty. About half of the jurors were black. Chow was accused of shooting 14-year-old Cyrus in the back after after he allegedly stole a bottled water. The gas station is no longer owned by the Chows, and the current owner

0: finish what he started. To his surprise, school officials pulled his records and discovered he actually graduated on time. His diploma had been sitting in storage for decades. Hughes finally walked that graduation stage, a moment he missed 40 years ago. I'm Nicole Deal, along with Mike Moore, on your home for Black News First, the Black Information Network. Your Healthy Minute is next.
1: 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An estimated 90 million Americans with presbyopia find it harder to make out a restaurant menu, the computer screen, or even the text on their own cell phone. While everyone will eventually experience such vision loss to some extent, early onset can take place in your late 30s or early 40s. Signs of presbyopia include delays in focusing, eye discomfort, headache, squinting, and the need for a brighter reading light. Many contact lens wearers also cite problems with dryness and discomfort and consider abandoning contact lens wear. 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They help reduce feelings of dryness and discomfort. 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And that's your Healthy Minute. I'm Mike Eiland on the Black

While everyone will eventually experience such vision loss to some extent, early onset can take place in your late 30s or early 40s. 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Many contact lens wearers also cite problems with dryness and discomfort and consider abandoning contact lens wear. 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They help reduce feelings of dryness and discomfort. 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And that's your Healthy Minute. I'm Mike Eilen on the Black Information Network.

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7: 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Senate Republicans have passed a $70 billion

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8: I'm Amber Payton with BIN News Now. Senate Republicans have passed a $70 billion bill to fund immigration enforcement through the rest of President Trump's term.
9: This bill, as amended, is passed.
8: The package includes $38 billion for ICE, $22 billion for Border Patrol, and $5 billion for the Department of Homeland Security following an 18-hour overnight vote-a-rama. George Floyd's girlfriend is urging the Minnesota GOP to condemn a moment of silence held for Derek Chauvin at the state party convention. At a press conference, Courtney Ross criticized the action and called on state Republicans to explicitly apologize and denounce it. And the National Park Service is removing several quotes referencing slavery, immigrants, and war from the Bunker Hill Monument in Boston. Senator

0: in these programs, as we all know, were meant to benefit small businesses.
1: This comes after the DOJ announced more than a dozen indictments in its fraud crackdown in Minnesota last month. Texas has a new law mandating that the Ten Commandments be posted in all public school classrooms. Many districts are not complying, which has angered conservative groups.
2: They'll hide it behind furniture. We've seen teachers claiming they were going to obstruct it or alter it.
1: Jonathan Covey with the group Texas Values says they shot a letter to all districts in the state telling them exactly what they need to be doing. The state AG's office has already launched an investigation with a vow to prosecute those who ignore the law. Los Angeles Mayor Karen Bass is likely to face former reality TV star Spencer Pratt in a November runoff, sparking a conversation about race, qualifications, and standards for black women in leadership. Bass, with extensive political experience, is up against Pratt, known for his role on the TV show The Hills. The matchup has ignited strong reactions on social media, with many highlighting the disparity in qualifications between the two candidates. Some argue that black women in politics are held to a higher standard, while others point to voter frustration over various issues as driving support for Pratt. The upcoming election has become a broader discussion about leadership and the treatment of black women in politics. Schools and universities are increasingly using artificial intelligence to shape the future of education. A recent study found that black and Hispanic students are more likely to use AI chatbots for schoolwork assistance and emotional support compared to their white counterparts. Black students, particularly teens, are active on various online platforms and have embraced AI more quickly, using it for learning and creating content. Educators are encouraging students to leverage AI to stay competitive and fill gaps in education, despite concerns about the impact on critical thinking skills. The use of AI in education is a complex issue, with black and Hispanic students leading the way in adoption and utilization. The Prince Estate is releasing 10 unreleased Prince songs. The collection, called Timeless, features tracks that were recorded across different periods in his career, spanning from 1977 through the year of his death, 2016. The announcement comes after the release of the new single, Stone, a previously unreleased track from 1995. The album drops August 28th. I'm Kevin Brown on your home for Black News First, the Black Information Network.
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10: 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Williamsburg James City County School Superintendent Dr. Daniel Kiever is responding to accusations that he made racist remarks during a student assembly at Lafayette High School. Students say they heard him ask whether they would rather go to school with kids who look like them.
11: I was talking about demographics, and demographics is being one of the guiding principles related to redistricting. And what I talked about is attending school with students who look like you and don't look like you, have experiences like you and don't have experiences like you, because we believe in diversity. And I understand that some people did not hear me say that, and I'm sorry that that's the way it came across.
10: Kiever says his comments were part of a broader discussion about diversity in school redistricting, including learning with students who have different backgrounds and experiences.
11: I never, in my professional career, want people that I'm interacting with to feel like diversity is not important to me. So absolutely, if folks walked away from that conversation and that meeting feeling like diversity was not a critical component of who I am and what I believe, then I absolutely feel like I wish it had gone differently, that I had done it differently.
10: Speaking with Wavy News 10, he apologized for how the remarks came across.

0: has to live with the agony of being able to save one but not the other two. It happened at the Turkey Creek Nature Preserve in Pinson. Jefferson County Sheriff officials say they got there as soon as they could.
1: Deputies and fire personnel, along with citizens, started looking for the children. They were discovered and they were taken to Children's Hospital. Well, unfortunately, they were pronounced deceased.
0: The family has set up a GoFundMe to help with expenses. You know of driving while black? How about sipping coffee while black? Which is what nurse Lily Suwa was doing, sitting in her SUV on a residential street before going in to care for her in-home patient, when a man walked up and the inquisition began.
2: Is it because you see that I'm black?
3: No, I have nothing wrong with it.
2: You think maybe because I'm black she could be a criminal?
3: No, absolutely not.
2: Was that why you walked to me?
3: Absolutely not.
0: The man, who described himself as Chinese, claims he would never discriminate. Ms. Suwa informed him it was a public street and he was harassing her. She threatened to call the cops. Instead, she posted the video, which went viral. Have you seen the Doodle Google winning entry featuring several black girls and their beautiful hair? The artist, high school student Kamira Johnson, is ecstatic over her win.
4: Being black, growing up with a lot of pride in my hair, I'd say the biggest inspiration, however, is my mom. When I was a little kid, I'd go to preschool, and every single week I'd have a new hairstyle, whether it's braids, afro puffs, etc. And she just really taught me to love my hair and love my culture.
0: By winning the competition open to students, she wins a $55,000 college scholarship. I'm Vanessa Tyler on the Black Information Network, your home for black news first.
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10: 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Williamsburg James City County School Superintendent Dr. Daniel Kiever is responding to accusations that he made racist remarks during a student assembly at Lafayette High School. Students say they heard him ask whether they would rather go to school with kids who look like them.
11: I was talking about demographics, and demographics is being one of the guiding principles related to redistricting. And what I talked about is attending school with students who look like you and don't look like you, have experiences like you and don't have experiences like you, because we believe in diversity. And I understand that some people did not hear me say that, and I'm sorry that that's the way it came across.
10: Kiever says his comments were part of a broader discussion about diversity in school redistricting, including learning with students who have different backgrounds and experiences.
11: I never, in my professional career, want people that I'm interacting with to feel like diversity is not important to me. So absolutely, if folks walked away from that conversation and that meeting feeling like diversity was not a critical component of who I am and what I believe, then I absolutely feel like I wish it had gone differently, that I had done it differently.
10: Speaking with Wavy News 10, he apologized for how the remarks came across and says the redistricting process is just beginning, with more community input expected before a final recommendation in late 2026. A new wrongful death lawsuit is seeking $25 million over the death of a black man, Rollin Hill, who died after suffering a medical emergency while in custody at the Virginia Beach jail in 2024. The lawsuit filed on behalf of Hill's father names the Virginia Beach Sheriff's Office, Police Department, and Emergency Communications, alleging failures in training, use of force, and crisis intervention. Black civil rights attorney Ben Crump is working with the plaintiffs. Hill's death was ruled a homicide from restraint-related

0: Coleman's activism highlights the ongoing challenges faced by black voters in the South and the importance of speaking out against efforts to disenfranchise marginalized communities. A former white officer with the Eugene Police Department in Oregon resigned after body camera footage surfaced showing him using racist and offensive language during a protest against federal immigration enforcement. The video captured Officer Martin Siller making derogatory remarks about protesters and sharing racist stereotypes about black people. The officer was heard using racial slurs and expressing support for ICE while driving around his patrol vehicle. The video quickly went viral on social media, leading to the officer's resignation and condemnation from the community and police department. The Eugene police chief described the officer's actions as unacceptable and stated that steps would be taken to prevent such behavior in the future. Denver Broncos outside linebacker Jonathan Cooper has been arrested and accused of domestic violence. Cooper, who is 28, was booked into the Douglas County Jail on two counts of domestic violence and one count of criminal mischief. Cooper, a player for the Denver Broncos for the past 5 years, was selected in the seventh round of the 2021 NFL Draft after playing at Ohio State University. I'm Kevin Brown on your home for Black News First, the Black Information Network.
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8: 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I'm Amber Payton on your home for 24/7 news, Norfolk's BIN 92.1, the Black Information Network. Williamsburg James City County School Superintendent Dr. Daniel Kiever is responding to accusations that he made racist remarks during a student assembly at Lafayette High School. Students say they heard him ask whether they would rather go to school with kids who look like them.
9: I was talking about demographics, and demographics is being one of the guiding principles related to redistricting. And what I talked about is attending school with students who look like you and don't look like you, have experiences like you and don't have experiences like you, because we believe in diversity. And I understand that some people did not hear me say that, and I'm sorry that that's the way it came across.
8: Kiever says his comments were part of a broader discussion about diversity in school redistricting, including learning with students who have different backgrounds and experiences.
9: I never, in my professional career, want people that I'm interacting with to feel like diversity is not important to me. So absolutely, if folks walked away from that conversation and that meeting feeling like diversity was not a critical component of who I am and what I believe, then I absolutely feel like I wish it had gone differently, that I had done it differently.
8: Speaking with Wavy News 10, he apologized for how the remarks came across and says the redistricting process is just beginning, with more community input expected before a final recommendation in late 2026. A new wrongful death lawsuit is seeking $25 million over the death of a black man, Rollin Hill, who died after suffering a medical emergency while in custody at the Virginia Beach Jail in 2024. The lawsuit filed on behalf of Hill's father names the Virginia Beach Sheriff's Office, Police Department, and Emergency Communications, alleging failures in training, use of force, and crisis intervention. Black civil rights attorney Ben Crump is working with the plaintiffs. Hill's death was ruled a homicide from restraint-related asphyxia. Three former Virginia Beach deputies are also facing second-degree murder charges in the case. Governor Abigail Spanberger has signed a new law aimed at keeping weapons out of many Virginia hospitals. Sponsored by Norfolk Democrats, Senator Angela Williams-Graves, who is black, and Delegate Phil Hernandez, the law makes it a misdemeanor to knowingly bring firearms, large knives, and other weapons into hospitals that provide mental health, developmental, or emergency services. Supporters say many hospitals already ban weapons, but this gives those rules legal enforcement. Spanberger says hospitals should be places where patients, visitors, and healthcare workers feel

0: which went viral. Have you seen the Doodle Google winning entry featuring several black girls and their beautiful hair? The artist, high school student Kamira Johnson, is ecstatic over her win.
1: Being black, growing up with a lot of pride in my hair, I'd say the biggest inspiration, however, is my mom. When I was a little kid, I'd go to preschool, and every single week I'd have a new hairstyle, whether it's braids, afro puffs, etc. And she just really taught me to love my hair and love my culture.
0: By winning the competition open to students, she wins a $55,000 college scholarship. I'm Vanessa Tyler on the Black Information Network, your home for Black News First.
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9: I'm Amber Payton on your home for 24/7 News, Norfolk's BIN 92.1, the Black Information Network. Williamsburg, James City County School Superintendent Dr. Daniel Kiever is responding to accusations that he made racist remarks during a student assembly at Lafayette High School. Students say they heard him ask whether they would rather go to school with kids who look like them.
10: I was talking about demographics, and demographics is being one of the guiding principles related to redistricting. And what I talked about is attending school with students who look like you and don't look like you, have experiences like you and don't have experiences like you, because we believe in diversity. And I understand that some people did not hear me say that, and I'm sorry that that's the way it came across.
9: Kiever says his comments were part of a broader discussion about diversity in school redistricting, including learning with students who have different backgrounds and experiences.
10: I never, in my professional career, want people that I'm interacting with to feel like diversity is not important to me. So absolutely, if folks walked away from that conversation and that meeting feeling like diversity was not a critical component of who I am and what I believe, then I absolutely feel like I wish it had gone differently, that I had done it differently.
9: Speaking with Wavy News 10, he apologized for how the remarks came across and says the redistricting process is just beginning, with more community input expected before a final recommendation in late 2026. A new wrongful death lawsuit is seeking $25 million over the death of a black man, Roland Hill, who died after suffering a medical emergency while in custody at the Virginia Beach jail in 2024. The lawsuit filed on behalf of Hill's father names the Virginia Beach Sheriff's Office, Police Department, and Emergency Communications, alleging failures in training, use of force, and crisis intervention. Black civil rights attorney Ben Crump is working with the plaintiffs. Hill's death was ruled a homicide from restraint-related asphyxia. Three former Virginia Beach deputies are also facing second-degree murder charges in the case. Governor Abigail Spanberger has signed a new law aimed at keeping weapons out of many Virginia hospitals. Sponsored by Norfolk Democrats, Senator Angela Williams Graves, who is black, and Delegate Phil Hernandez, the law makes it a misdemeanor to knowingly bring firearms, large knives, and other weapons into hospitals that provide mental health, developmental, or emergency services. Supporters say many hospitals already ban weapons, but this gives those rules legal enforcement. Spanberger says hospitals should be places where patients, visitors, and healthcare workers feel safe. And Norfolk's longtime Juneteenth celebration in Digstown is returning June 20th with a parade, live entertainment, cultural exhibits, and family activities near Richard A. Tucker Memorial Library. Organizer Bilal Muhammad tells News 3 the event is rooted in educating the community, celebrating freedom, and reaching young people through positive neighborhood engagement. While Norfolk's larger Juneteenth celebration, Harborfest, and Sail 250 events will bring big crowds downtown, Muhammad says there is room for everyone. For more on these stories, plus international, national, state, and local news impacting the black community, listen to the Black Information Network on the iHeartRadio app or log on.

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8: I'm Amber Payton on your home for 24/7 news, Norfolk's BIN 92.1, the Black Information Network. Williamsburg, James City County School Superintendent Dr. Daniel Kiever is responding to accusations that he made racist remarks during a student assembly at Lafayette High School. Students say they heard him ask whether they would rather go to school with kids who look like them.
9: I was talking about demographics, and demographics is being one of the guiding principles related to redistricting. And what I talked about is attending school with students who look like you and don't look like you, have experiences like you and don't have experiences like you, because we believe in diversity. And I understand that some people did not hear me say that, and I'm sorry that that's the way it came across.
8: Kiever says his comments were part of a broader discussion about diversity in school redistricting, including learning with students who have different backgrounds and experiences.
9: I never, in my professional career, want people that I'm interacting with to feel like diversity is not important to me. So absolutely, if folks walked away from that conversation and that meeting feeling like diversity was not a critical component of who I am and what I believe, then I absolutely feel like I wish it had gone differently, that I had done it differently.
8: Speaking with Wavy News 10, he apologized for how the remarks came across and says the redistricting process is just beginning, with more community input expected before a final recommendation in late 2026. A new wrongful death lawsuit is seeking $25 million over the death of a Black man, Rollin Hill, who died after suffering a medical emergency while in custody at the Virginia Beach Jail in 2024. The lawsuit filed on behalf of Hill's father names the Virginia Beach Sheriff's Office, Police Department, and Emergency Communications, alleging failures in training, use of force, and crisis intervention. Black civil rights attorney Ben Crump is working with the plaintiffs. Hill's death was ruled a homicide from restraint-related asphyxia. Three former Virginia Beach deputies are also facing second-degree murder charges in the case. Governor Abigail Spanberger has signed a new law aimed at keeping weapons out of many Virginia hospitals. Sponsored by Norfolk Democrats, Senator Angela Williams-Graves, who is Black, and Delegate Phil Hernandez, the law makes it a misdemeanor to knowingly bring firearms, large knives, and other weapons into hospitals that provide mental health, developmental, or emergency services. Supporters say many hospitals already ban weapons, but this gives those rules legal enforcement. Spanberger says hospitals should be places where patients, visitors, and healthcare workers feel safe. And Norfolk's longtime Juneteenth celebration in Digstown is returning June 20th with a parade, live entertainment, cultural exhibits, and family activities near Richard A. Tucker Memorial Library. Organizer Bilal Muhammad tells News 3 the event is rooted in educating the community, celebrating freedom, and reaching young people through positive neighborhood engagement. While Norfolk's larger Juneteenth celebration, Harborfest, and SIL 250 events will bring big crowds downtown, Muhammad says there is room for everyone. For more on these stories, plus international, national, state and local news impacting the Black community, listen to the Black Information Network on the iHeartRadio app or log on to BINnews.com. I'm Amber Payton on your home for Black News First, Norfolk's BIN 92.1, the Black Information Network.
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5: 4/7 News, Norfolk's BIN 92.1, the Black Information Network. Williamsburg, James City County School Superintendent Dr. Daniel Kiever is responding to accusations that he made racist remarks during a student assembly at Lafayette High School. Students say they heard him ask whether they would rather go to school with kids who look like them.
6: I was talking about demographics, and demographics is being one of the guiding principles related to redistricting. And what I talked about is attending school with students who look like you and don't look like you, have experiences like you and don't have experiences like you, because we believe in diversity. And I understand that some people did not hear me say that, and I'm sorry that that's the way it came across.
5: Kiever says his comments were part of a broader discussion about diversity in school redistricting, including learning with students who have different backgrounds and experiences.
6: I never, in my professional career, want people that I'm interacting with to feel like diversity is not important to me. So absolutely, if folks walked away from that conversation and that meeting feeling like diversity was not a critical component of who I am and what I believe, then I absolutely feel like I wish it had gone differently, that I had done it differently.
5: Speaking with Wavy News 10, he apologized for how the remarks came across and says the redistricting process is just beginning, with more community input expected before a final recommendation in late 2026. A new wrongful death lawsuit is seeking $25 million over the death of a Black man, Rollin Hill, who died after suffering a medical emergency while in custody at the Virginia Beach Jail in 2024. The lawsuit filed on behalf of Hill's father names the Virginia Beach Sheriff's Office, Police Department, and Emergency Communications, alleging failures in training, use of force, and crisis intervention. Black civil rights attorney Ben Crump is working with the plaintiffs. Hill's death was ruled a homicide from restraint-related asphyxia. Three former Virginia Beach deputies are also facing second-degree murder charges in the case. Governor Abigail Spanberger has signed a new law aimed at keeping weapons out of many Virginia hospitals. Sponsored by Norfolk Democrats, Senator Angela Williams-Graves, who is Black, and Delegate Phil Hernandez, the law makes it a misdemeanor to knowingly bring firearms, large knives, and other weapons into hospitals that provide mental health, developmental, or emergency services. Supporters say many hospitals already ban weapons, but this gives those rules legal enforcement. Spanberger says hospitals should be places where patients, visitors, and healthcare workers feel safe. And Norfolk's longtime Juneteenth celebration in Digstown is returning June 20th with a parade, live entertainment, cultural exhibits, and family activities near Richard A. Tucker Memorial Library. Organizer Bilal Muhammad tells News 3 the event is rooted in educating the community, celebrating freedom, and reaching young people through positive neighborhood engagement. While Norfolk's larger Juneteenth celebration, Harborfest, and SIL 250 events will bring big crowds downtown, Muhammad says there is room for everyone. For more on these stories, plus international, national, state and local news impacting the Black community, listen to the Black Information Network on the iHeartRadio app or log on to BINnews.com. I'm Amber Payton on your home for Black News First, Norfolk's BIN 92.1, the Black Information Network.
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0: One, the Black Information Network. Williamsburg James City County School Superintendent Dr. Daniel Kiever is responding to accusations that he made racist remarks during a student assembly at Lafayette High School. Students say they heard him ask whether they would rather go to school with kids who look like them.
1: I was talking about demographics, and demographics is being one of the guiding principles related to redistricting. And what I talked about is attending school with students who look like you and don't look like you, have experiences like you and don't have experiences like you, because we believe in diversity. And I understand that some people did not hear me say that, and I'm sorry that that's the way it came across.
0: Kiever says his comments were part of a broader discussion about diversity in school redistricting, including learning with students who have different backgrounds and experiences.
1: I never, in my professional career, want people that I'm interacting with to feel like diversity is not important to me. So absolutely, if folks walked away from that conversation and that meeting feeling like diversity was not a critical component of who I am and what I believe, then I absolutely feel like I wish it had gone differently, that I had done it differently.
0: Speaking with Wavy News 10, he apologized for how the remarks came across and says the redistricting process is just beginning, with more community input expected before a final recommendation in late 2026. A new wrongful death lawsuit is seeking $25 million over the death of a Black man, Roland Hill, who died after suffering a medical emergency while in custody at the Virginia Beach Jail in 2024. The lawsuit filed on behalf of Hill's father names the Virginia Beach Sheriff's Office, Police Department, and Emergency Communications, alleging failures in training, use of force, and crisis intervention. Black civil rights attorney Ben Crump is working with the plaintiffs. Hill's death was ruled a homicide from restraint-related asphyxia. Three former Virginia Beach deputies are also facing second-degree murder charges in the case. Governor Abigail Spanberger has signed a new law aimed at keeping weapons out of many Virginia hospitals. Sponsored by Norfolk Democrats, Senator Angela Williams-Graves, who is Black, and Delegate Phil Hernandez, the law makes it a misdemeanor to knowingly bring firearms, large knives, and other weapons into hospitals that provide mental health, developmental, or emergency services. Supporters say many hospitals already ban weapons, but this gives those rules legal enforcement. Spanberger says hospitals should be places where patients, visitors, and healthcare workers feel safe. And Norfolk's longtime Juneteenth celebration in Digstown is returning June 20th with a parade, live entertainment, cultural exhibits, and family activities near Richard A. Tucker Memorial Library. Organizer Bilal Muhammad tells News 3 the event is rooted in educating the community, celebrating freedom, and reaching young people through positive neighborhood engagement. While Norfolk's larger Juneteenth celebration, Harborfest, and Sail 250 events will bring big crowds downtown, Muhammad says there is room for everyone. For more on these stories, plus international, national, state and local news impacting the Black community, listen to the Black Information Network on the iHeartRadio app or log on to BINnews.com. I'm Amber Payton on your home for Black News First, Norfolk's BIN 92.1, the Black Information Network.
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6: BTS, Benson Boone, Kenny Chesney, Snoop Dogg, Weezer, Zara Larsson, and more. One stage, Vegas, this September. If you're a Capital One cardholder, you're not just attending, you're in a

0: way it came across.
1: Kiefer says his comments were part of a broader discussion about diversity in school redistricting, including learning with students who have different backgrounds and experiences.
0: I never, in my professional career, want people that I'm interacting with to feel like diversity is not important to me. So absolutely, if folks walked away from that conversation and that meeting feeling like diversity was not a critical component of who I am and what I believe, then I absolutely feel like I wish it had gone differently, that I had done it differently.
1: Speaking with Wavy News 10, he apologized for how the remarks came across and says the redistricting process is just beginning, with more community input expected before a final recommendation in late 2026. A new wrongful death lawsuit is seeking $25 million over the death of a black man, Roland Hill, who died after suffering a medical emergency while in custody at the Virginia Beach jail in 2024. The lawsuit filed on behalf of Hill's father names the Virginia Beach Sheriff's Office, Police Department, and Emergency Communications, alleging failures in training, use of force, and crisis intervention. Black civil rights attorney Ben Crump is working with the plaintiffs. Hill's death was ruled a homicide from restraint-related asphyxia. Three former Virginia Beach deputies are also facing second-degree murder charges in the case. Governor Abigail Spanberger has signed a new law aimed at keeping weapons out of many Virginia hospitals. Sponsored by Norfolk Democrats, Senator Angela Williams Graves, who was black, and Delegate Phil Hernandez, the law makes it a misdemeanor to knowingly bring firearms, large knives, and other weapons into hospitals that provide mental health, developmental, or emergency services. Supporters say many hospitals already ban weapons, but this gives those rules legal enforcement. Spanberger says hospitals should be places where patients, visitors, and healthcare workers feel safe. And Norfolk's longtime Juneteenth celebration in Digstown is returning June 20th with a parade, live entertainment, cultural exhibits, and family activities near Richard A. Tucker Memorial Library. Organizer Bala Muhammad tells News 3 the event is rooted in educating the community, celebrating freedom, and reaching young people through positive neighborhood engagement. While Norfolk's larger Juneteenth celebration, Harborfest, and SIL 250 events will bring big crowds downtown, Muhammad says there is room for everyone. For more on these stories, plus international, national, state, and local news impacting the black community, listen to the Black Information Network on the iHeartRadio app or log on to BINnews.com. I'm Amber Payton on your home for black news first, Norfolk's BIN 92.1, the Black Information Network.
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0: process just beginning, with more community input expected before a final recommendation in late 2026. A new wrongful death lawsuit is seeking $25 million over the death of a black man, Roland Hill, who died after suffering a medical emergency while in custody at the Virginia Beach jail in 2024. The lawsuit filed on behalf of Hill's father names the Virginia Beach Sheriff's Office, Police Department, and Emergency Communications, alleging failures in training, use of force, and crisis intervention. Black civil rights attorney Ben Crump is working with the plaintiffs. Hill's death was ruled a homicide from restraint-related asphyxia. Three former Virginia Beach deputies are also facing second-degree murder charges in the case. Governor Abigail Spanberger has signed a new law aimed at keeping weapons out of many Virginia hospitals. Sponsored by Norfolk Democrats, Senator Angela Williams-Graves, who is black, and Delegate Phil Hernandez, the law makes it a misdemeanor to knowingly bring firearms, large knives, and other weapons into hospitals that provide mental health, developmental, or emergency services. Supporters say many hospitals already ban weapons, but this gives those rules legal enforcement. Spanberger says hospitals should be places where patients, visitors, and healthcare workers feel safe. And Norfolk's longtime Juneteenth celebration in Digstown is returning June 20th with a parade, live entertainment, cultural exhibits, and family activities near Richard A. Tucker Memorial Library. Organizer Bilal Muhammad tells News 3 the event is rooted in educating the community, celebrating freedom, and reaching young people through positive neighborhood engagement. While Norfolk's larger Juneteenth celebration, Harborfest, and Sill 250 events will bring big crowds downtown, Muhammad says there is room for everyone. For more on these stories, plus international, national, state and local news impacting the black community, listen to the Black Information Network on the iHeartRadio app or log on to BINnews.com. I'm Amber Payton on your home for black news first, Norfolk's BIN 92.1, the Black Information Network.
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17: BIN News this hour, I'm Andrea Coleman. Coming up, an official cause of death has been released for a black

0: has signed a new law aimed at keeping weapons out of many Virginia hospitals. Sponsored by Norfolk Democrats, Senator Angela Williams-Graves, who is Black, and Delegate Phil Hernandez, the law makes it a misdemeanor to knowingly bring firearms, large knives, and other weapons into hospitals that provide mental health, developmental, or emergency services. Supporters say many hospitals already ban weapons, but this gives those rules legal enforcement. Spanberger says hospitals should be places where patients, visitors, and healthcare workers feel safe. And Norfolk's longtime Juneteenth celebration in Digstown is returning June 20th with a parade, live entertainment, cultural exhibits, and family activities near Richard A. Tucker Memorial Library. Organizer Bilal Muhammad tells News 3 the event is rooted in educating the community, celebrating freedom, and reaching young people through positive neighborhood engagement. While Norfolk's larger Juneteenth celebration, Harborfest, and Seal 250 events will bring big crowds downtown, Muhammad says there is room for everyone. For more on these stories, plus international, national, state and local news impacting the Black community, listen to the Black Information Network on the iHeartRadio app or log on to BINnews.com. I'm Amber Payton on your home for Black News First, Norfolk's BIN 92.1, the Black Information Network.
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17: BIN News This Hour, I'm Andrea Coleman. Coming up, an official cause of death has been released for a Black influencer who died earlier this year. A jury finds a doctor in hospital were negligent in the death of a trailblazing Black actor. Plus,
18: all we want as a Black and Brown community is justice. No, but where do we go to get that?
17: Convictions have been overturned and a new trial ordered in the case involving the death of Elijah McClain. Now, Amber, we understand a cause of death has been determined in the case of influencer Ashley Janae. What can you tell us about that?
0: Well, Andrea, Tanzanian authorities have officially ruled the 31-year-old Black content creator died by suicide. Janae, whose real name was Ashley Robinson, died on April 9th while on a trip to Africa with her fiance. Robinson